Down the road, who knows? Maybe we'll see some 41 again. It's Mike Jones with you on Alt 104.5. Now, we are going to see the All-American Rejects because they're the stars of Friendsgiving, our concert for our

The past couple of days, I've seen a lot of videos of Hayley Williams. Looks like she's having the best time with her Hayley Williams show tour going on. But please know that that's not the end of Paramore. Anytime that a singer does a solo thing or anyone from a band, it's like, oh, are they done? Is it finished? No. She's just putting the pause on Paramore right now and doing her solo stuff. But they'll be back down the road. KG,

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I feel like Everclear. They're throwing around money with I Will Buy You a New Life on Alt 104.5. And your boy Mike Jones, I had to throw around some money. Had to get another new windshield for my Jeep. I love my Gladiator, but this is the fourth one I've had. I swear, if a pebble bounces on the road, it's going to hit the windshield and give me a crack straight down the center. Man, Alt 104.5, loser, new from Tame Impala.

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I'm glad our man Nick Cage is okay. I'm Mike Jones, Alt 104.5. We played Iris from the Goo Goo Dolls right before Temper City and Self Aware. And you know what we do? I got to give you the Nick Cage fact of the day because of City of Angels. Have you seen what's going on at Cage's house in Malibu? A big sinkhole opened up in the driveway. It's lucky that nobody got hurt. The house didn't fall down or anything, but they're going to have to fix that. It's going to take a while. Plus, they evacuated a bunch of houses all around for safety. It is just wild what's going on there. Look at that. They say they're canceling the Spider-Man show, Spider-Noir. It's done after one season, and then this happens. Clearly, it's a sign. I'm just glad everyone's all right. That's your Nick Cage fact of the day on Alt 104.5.

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We're all about the numbers now at Alt-1045, Blink-182, and 30 Seconds to Mars. And of course, the number we're most concerned about this weekend is 425. 425 Sunday afternoon, kickoff for the Birds, the home opener at the Link. It is going to be rocking and rolling and rowdy in there. Birds and Commanders are doing it to get the season started. Alt-1045.

Gavin Rossdale and the boys Bush. They're helping us get into the weekend. It's Alt 104.5. I'm Mike Jones, and I hope you have some good plans for the next couple days. 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You get two big nights of music: Muse, Weezer, the Smashing Pumpkins, Goo Goo Dolls, and everyone with the iHeartRadio Music Festival. But that's next week. Let's keep it going with our This Weekend Friday Night soundtrack. In My Room, new from Julia Wolf.

even though it's been a short week. It was a busy week, including all the announcements from Nintendo about The Legend of Zelda, the 40th anniversary. And I say that because we just had Evanescence on Alt-104.5. Amy Lee is a huge Zelda fan, just like your man Mike Jones. The new Ocarina of Time remake looks awesome. Gotta get that. Day that it comes out in November, I am all over that. Alt-104.5.

0: Thanks for being with us tonight on Alt 104.5. I'm Mike Jones. It has been a tough day with the 25th anniversary today of September 11th. And I remember everything about 25 years ago, exactly what happened on that day, like everybody does. I was working. It was when I was just getting into radio. I was also fixing houses part-time. And we were in a woman's basement doing some stuff. She called us. She's like, guys, you got to come up here and see this. And then the first plane at the World Trade Center, then the second one, and the Pentagon and Flight 93. And it's just, it's going to be with me, those images and that day forever and ever. Thinking about what happened there, losing thousands and thousands of people on September 11th and in the days, the weeks, the months, and years to follow with the first responders, police, firefighters, regular people who were just trying to help each other out. I will never forget everyone we lost then and since then. And I hope that today's a reminder that we do need to be good to each other, because right now our country is so divided because of politics and religion and race and everything. We have to do better. We have to be better for each other.
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Why is 3 the most popular number when a band wants to have a number in their name? I was thinking about that while we're playing Third Eye Blind on Alt 104.5, because we also have 3 Doors Down, 311, 3 Days Grace, 30 Seconds to Mars, 3. It's just something about that, I guess, for bands. So far, so fake. Pierce the Veil on Alt 104.5.

Noah Kahn has stick season on Alt 104.5. Well, it's also football season, and the Birds are back in business on Sunday, 4:25. They're getting it going with the Commanders. Home opener, division rival. The link is going to be rocking and

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2: It's the Friday going into the weekend edition of your new music show. Welcome to Emerging Alt. I'm Mike Jones, hosting tonight for Alex Mack, and I promise to go into the weekend. We've got an hour of A-plus, top-quality new alternative rock music for you with Young the Giant coming, with Goose and Fontaine's DC, and a whole lot more. Let's get it going with the Linda Lindas. These ladies have been having such a great run lately. Their new album just came out a couple weeks ago, Gotta Get Out. They played with the Ramones' 50th anniversary tribute show at the Hollywood Forever Cemetery, and I'm sure they've got a lot of big things, other big things coming real soon. Burning Out kicks off a

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1: Evergreen from Young the Giant on Emerging Alt. The guys in Slightly Stupid, they were saying that they're in a new chapter in their life. They're all starting families now. They're a bit older, but making new music always makes them feel like kids again. And it's just such a fun thing to get the boys together to have fun doing it. That's what it's all about for them. We'll hear it for yourself with Backseat Driving on Emerging Alt.

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1: I know it's late, but the guys in Edge Hill are probably practicing right now. We have Loves to Go on Emerging Alt. Tomorrow, they kick off their new tour. They're going to start that and go all over the place, hitting up D.C. and Philly and Seattle, San Fran, L.A., Austin, Nashville. Like I said, going all over. And the Paradox, well, they're probably, maybe not right now, but I'm sure they've been working hard getting things ready, too, because their tour is coming up in a few weeks. They are sold out almost everywhere on that. Just a couple more shows and the whole thing. All the tickets are going to be gone. So good times for Edge Hill and the Paradox. I kind of like that. It's Emerging All.

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1: Good times, end times. It's Goose on our Friday going into the weekend edition of Emerging Alt. Thanks for hanging out and starting your weekend with us. I'm Mike Jones. I hope you have some good plans. There's plenty to do. College football, the NFL is back, so lots of ball to watch. Baseball's going towards the playoffs. I might have to go see the Oasis documentary again. Don't Look Back in Anger is out. Lots to do for this weekend, but right now, the goal is to get more new music into your ears with Fontaine's DC and Marianne on Emerging Alt.

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1: This is Emerging Alts.
0: That is quite a statement. Kiss Me Like You Miss Her. Adult Leisure. I like that song a lot. In Emerging Alt. Thanks for being with us tonight, starting your weekend with all this new music. I'm Mike Jones, and you can get more new, not just weeknights at 11 o'clock with Emerging Alt, but also we have the Emerging Alt playlist on the iHeartRadio app, because you know all the time there are so many things coming out. It can be hard to keep up with all this new stuff. Well, we're making sure to update the Emerging Alt playlist all the time, so you have plenty of new things to hear. You can be ahead of the curve on all the new music right there on your phone with the Emerging Alt playlist. We got you.
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1: Loser is the sure to be next big song from Tame Impala on Emerging Alt, following up with one of the biggest songs of this year, Dracula. I feel like Saturday Night Live made a huge mistake not getting Tame Impala, because on the Halloween episode, they announced the first four episodes, the hosts and musical guests for Halloween, October 31st. They have Indy Navaretti hosting and Gracie Abrams as the musical guest. They made a huge blunder there. Nothing against Gracie Abrams, but you have the guys that made the song Dracula on Halloween. That was a gimme. Come on, Saturday Night Live. Hold Me in the Dark. Miles Smith on Emerging Alt.

105, Philadelphia's alternative. With Emerging Alt, we have music of all shapes and sizes. I'm Mike Jones, hosting tonight for Alex Mack. What I mean is, with Violet Grohl, she's doing it by herself with her new song, Bug in the Cake. And then there's the Revivalists, and there are what, like 58 members at this point of the Revivalists. I think that's enough to have their own county in some states. With their new one, Heart Stop. 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

0: Hi, I'm Dr. James Stout. You might know me as a host of the podcast It Could Happen Here. 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
3: Next! Hey, Alfie, what can I get for you?
4: Hey, Nora, just a nice latte, please. How was your weekend?
3: Not bad, thanks. Mainly working here. You?
4: Me? Well, I was battling gods in the afterlife realm, and after lunch, I fought mercenaries! Ooh, could I get oat milk with that latte, please?
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4: 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Oh, and I'll grab an almond croissant, too.
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11: Next. Hey, Alfie, what can I get for you?
12: 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How was your weekend?
11: 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Mainly working here. You?
12: 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Well, I was battling gods in the afterlife realm, and after lunch, I fought mercenaries. Ooh, could I get oat milk with that latte, please?
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12: 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Oh, and I'll grab an almond croissant, too.
11: Wait, what? 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
8: 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Hey, Alfie, what can I get for you?
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1: This is just a test of Sammy's privilege, because I don't think she's aware of it. 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
1: All right, we're into another new hour. Insensitivity training for a politically correct world. Woody, Greg,
2: yeah.
1: Menace.
3: Yeah.
1: We got Gina.
4: Hi.
1: Seabass is here.
5: Oh, yeah.
1: So as soon as he walked in the studio, Seabass goes, oh, or Menace, good morning, Seabass.
4: Hi, Seabass.
5: How are you?
3: Yeah, well, Menace was screwing with me, so
1: what am I supposed to say? Good morning.
3: No.
5: How are you doing?
1: You know,
3: very
1: nice.
3: Woody.
1: Yeah, he's saying good morning.
5: Yeah.
4: He's being friendly. Yeah.
5: And offering you food that I brought.
4: A delicious
1: food. Sammy's here.
4: Hello.
1: We got Morgan. Phones are open. 877-44-WOODY. Text over to 22987. There's a dirty little secret to share this hour.
4: Oh.
1: And we'll guess who it belongs to.
4: Okay.
5: Please be Tyler. Please.
1: Coming up. Does anybody, anybody have a dirty little secret? You know, and I actually, you know what? I do. It's. I don't want to say it was a secret. I haven't said anything about it yet.
4: Okay.
2: Confession?
4: Well, revelation?
1: No, because this just happened yesterday.
5: Uh-huh.
1: And so here we go. Dirty little secret. But Greg, guess what I did yesterday?
2: What you did yesterday? Mm-hmm. Dirty? You?
1: Greg and Menace are going to be the two people who are the most excited about this.
2: Okay. Okay. So it's not like a poop thing.
1: Greg and Menace.
4: I mean, that could be it.
2: Or a Joeing thing.
3: What do they have that's...
5: I have an idea.
1: Jeez.
2: That scared me.
5: I think I figured it out. I think I cracked the code.
1: It looked like the paramedics in with the paddles.
5: Does it have wheels?
1: It does.
2: Okay.
4: Oh, I think I know.
1: I bought a golf cart, Greg.
2: Oh.
1: I did.
3: Now this is not for Greg to use, though.
1: No, Greg can use it. Yeah. I'll bring him to the airport.
2: Oh,
1: he can use it.
2: My God.
4: Just tool around.
2: I want a job that is just nothing but driving golf carts.
1: I was telling the people at the place that I bought it, just how excited you specifically were going to be for this, and how it's your dream.
2: It is my dream, and I think it's time.
1: And these guys do this for a living. YOLO. They go, really?
2: Did you tell them my theory? Like, the Iran war would be over today if they just said, you know what? Golf carts for everybody.
4: Everybody gets a golf cart.
2: Because how can you not be happy riding a golf cart?
1: I got to tell you, I thought, like, you know, golf cart, right?
5: Mm-hmm. Yeah.
1: Golf carts are not golf carts anymore.
5: No.
1: You go to the places that sell these things.
5: Yeah.
1: And you're like, is this a car dealership?
5: Yeah, they
4: really?
5: Uh-huh. Oh, yeah. They have backup cameras and stuff now.
1: So the one I got.
2: So happy.
1: It's got Apple CarPlay.
2: Whoa.
4: Wait, there's a monitor on it?
5: Yeah, for the reverse cameras.
1: You got to see this thing.
4: Yeah.
5: Do we go? Two-seater, four-seater, six-seater?
1: It's a four-seater, but the two seats in the back kind of face backwards, but then you can flip it down so it becomes a little cargo bed.
4: Oh, fun. Nice. Mm-hmm.
1: Yeah, because that's part of like picking people up and then, you know, putting luggage or whatever to bring, you know, over to the...
4: Yeah, this is your work cart.
1: Yeah. Yeah, let me find this stupid picture. Yeah.
5: Nice.
1: This is not the one, because the one I got is all black. But look at this thing.
4: Oh, my God, that's really nice.
1: Right? Look at the wheels on this thing.
2: Wow.
5: I was wondering if you're going to go.
6: Oh, my God. It's nice with my car.
4: Seriously.
2: I guess the thing is,
1: like, they're stylish, you know, compared, like, when you think golf cart.
5: Yeah, you think
1: it's weird, man.
5: The old
4: with the white frilly top.
5: The brand is called like Golf Club or something like that.
1: No, this one's Icon.
5: Yeah. No, but I'm just saying the one that you're thinking about, old timey stuff. That's like
4: the standard.
1: Club car.
5: Club car. Yeah.
2: Remember the old timey ones? I hated them. They only had the one wheel up front.
1: I'm telling you, man, the golf cart game has changed.
4: Dude,
1: and these things, I can see if this is what you've been saying about these kind of things, what you want to be cruising around in.
2: Yes. Absolutely. Does it have AC?
4: No.
5: Well, there are some.
1: It's got headlights
5: on them.
1: It's got
2: it would have to have headlights.
1: Look at this big thing that's like mounted right here. That's a one giant sound
5: speaker.
1: Bar.
5: Yeah.
4: That's crazy.
1: Yeah.
7: I'm going to say
8: I will rule you.
5: Noise.
7: And
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12: All right, let's see. Got to be menace on the female pee hole. Now, if you're just tuning in, you're like, what?
22: Yeah.
12: What?
23: That's a way to start the conversation.
12: Sammy is another person's guest, followed by menace. Like Greg, I think he mentioned it before. Seabass because he was homeschooled. Love you, menace. Definitely think you didn't know women had a separate pee hole, though. That's from Michelle.
22: I feel like I've heard this fact just out of Woody's mouth in general, more from him than anyone else in my entire life.
24: Yeah.
12: What's that?
22: That you always talk about this.
24: Hole?
22: Yeah.
12: Right.
22: It's like you're one of your...
24: Yeah, so you definitely know it.
22: Right.
24: So it's
12: I was going to say, I thought you were going to say, I didn't know.
22: No.
12: Oh, there you go.
22: You're very
12: I'm an expert in that area. Yeah.
24: You throw it out there to educate others.
12: Yeah. Mm-hmm. I'm a poon professor.
23: Yeah. You're a street gynecologist.
24: You know what? We've been accusing Sammy of a lot of things when it comes to this type of stuff, but then it always ends up being Morgan. So I'm going to go Morgan.
12: Oh. Morgan's a solid guest, too.
23: Interesting.
12: Yeah. All right. Who does this dirty little secret belong to?
23: The public school system failed me so miserably.
25: Gina.
12: Wow. Are you serious?
25: What do you mean by adult? How old were you when you found out?
23: Irrelevant.
12: No, it is relevant.
25: Completely relevant.
12: Totally relevant.
25: Greg, like was yesterday?
12: Greg, you were how old when you realized that not all domestic house cats were female?
26: 30-ish.
12: 30-ish.
23: Okay.
12: That's a true story.
26: Because they're so girly.
23: They are girly. Let's just put it this way. I had already started using tampons. I had already started having sex. I'd already been to the gynecologist.
12: How old were you?
23: Well, that's what I'm saying. I was in my late 20s.
12: Oh,
25: what?
12: Okay. Late 20s.
23: It just never... It never occurred to me.
12: And but how did you not realize that?
23: Because it's really hard to see.
12: No, not... Okay, so I would think, if you have one and you're peeing, you would feel that it's from a different...
23: You don't? At all.
22: Guys, I couldn't tell the difference between the two things that come out of there.
25: I could tell the difference. I can tell the difference.
12: Because what? It's coming out... You can't tell the difference.
23: Can.
12: It's literally the same... Yeah. It's literally the same hole it's coming from. But I'm saying, if it's not... When you realize it's not coming from... That hole?
23: Not really. It's all just coming out
26: it's
23: down there.
26: It's all enveloped one area. Space.
25: And so when was your light bulb moment? When did you find out? What happened?
24: Did Woody tell you?
23: I Googled it slyly. Somebody made some comment three holes. I was like, that's funny. And they kind of looked at me and I thought about it. And then I did some examining and I was like, oh my God, there's another one. I didn't know. I never. And so if you get a UTI or something like that.
25: Yeah.
23: I had no idea that this was, I was like, stuff goes in there. Stuff comes out. What's the big deal?
12: See, Greg, let me educate you. This is the.
23: It's up there. Yeah. It's up there. You can barely see it.
26: That's a great picture. Well,
23: it's like a pinhole.
12: Well, the clitoris has the penthouse. That's the very top.
23: Right. But it's a tiny little dot.
12: Yeah.
23: The urethra.
12: I just find it. I don't know.
23: I
12: find it fascinating that you wouldn't be able to tell the difference.
23: I still can't tell the difference.
12: Okay.
23: Am I
25: Morgan agrees with you. I can't feel it. That's for sure.
27: Well, because I can feel the pressure in my bladder and then the releases. You've never, even as a kid, just sat there while you were peeing and looked down. You never saw where it was coming from.
23: It's all coming from down there.
12: Yeah, down there. Yeah, okay.
23: I mean, they're really close together, guys.
12: They are close together, but.
23: I had no idea.
12: I don't know, but the feeling of something in the other one, right?
23: Yeah.
12: I don't know.
23: Well, that's why when we, you talk about catheters and when I knew somebody who had one, I'm like, what's the big deal? Stuff goes in, stuff goes out. I had no idea.
27: Okay, but you were already using tampons at this time. And like we discussed, you can pee with a tampon.
23: Correct.
27: In. So were you taking a tampon out every time you peed or what was going on?
23: I thought it was just going
12: just
23: around.
12: Case?
23: I thought it was just going around the tampon.
12: But why?
27: So you thought you were getting a pee-soaked tampon?
23: Yes.
12: See, I've asked more and more. More and more, I am on your side of, you know what? I'm not sure how this Mensa testing happened.
23: Yeah, maybe.
22: I know how it happened, and it was suspicious.
23: I know.
12: What sense, what common sense does it make to think that urine would go around the tampon, but the other fluid, blood, would not.
27: Right.
26: Ah, yeah. Mm. Answer that.
24: Well, it's thicker than water, guys. Everybody knows that.
27: It's like a strainer. No, I mean,
12: you're right, Menace. Duh.
23: Okay, if you want to get super personal.

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1: The Woody Show.
2: All right, some words and phrases you've probably been mispronouncing. We were testing Menace on some of the more commonly mispronounced words. He did quite well. You actually did really well.
3: Thank you.
2: Yeah, not bad.
4: Not even a challenge.
2: Not bad. And then we'll have a Menace word of the day here in just a minute. Some other words and phrases that people get wrong. People will say, instead of dog eat dog, they say it's a doggy dog
5: doggy
2: world.
5: Doggy dog. Snoop doggy
2: like
5: dog.
2: Like Snoop doggy dog.
3: Oh, really?
2: Yeah, that's incorrect.
5: Yeah. And we're just living in it, you guys.
3: Yep.
2: Right. They'll say Chester drawers instead of chest of drawers.
4: Okay, that's a very high level of special. To say Chester.
5: Put that in the Chester drawers.
2: I don't know.
3: Like
2: I mean,
3: named after a Chester.
6: Chest of drawers.
5: Like a bureau or something.
2: Yeah, like picture a piece of furniture, Menace, right?
6: Mm-hmm, yeah.
2: You would call it just probably a dresser.
6: Yeah.
2: Like a common.
6: Or to say drawers.
2: Right.
4: But
2: people say, oh, it's a Chester drawers.
4: That's pretty stupid.
2: All right. We already talked about the library. People say that a lot. Yeah. Menace is not alone on the library. Library. Menace, what is the thing, if I'm sitting in a chair and there's a separate piece of furniture that is meant for me to put my feet on, like it's usually sitting in front of the chair.
6: Yeah.
2: What is that?
6: An ottoman.
2: All right. Yeah. People say ottoman.
5: Oh, really?
3: Ottoman?
2: Yeah. That's the most common way that people butcher that one.
5: Oh. So
6: they're not refined.
2: Did you know that? Did you know what it was called?
7: I knew it was ottoman. Yeah.
2: Oh, okay.
6: Yeah.
2: All right.
7: I'm getting a new one, thanks to Greg.
3: What?
2: Alzheimer's people say old timers.
5: Yeah,
4: that's
5: what I did when I was a kid.
4: Or all timers.
2: Yeah. Instead of might as well, people say minus well.
5: I'm good minus well.
2: Yeah. Yeah. Me, like, minus well.
6: I mean, like, I'm bad, not good. But not that bad, right?
4: Yeah, that's bad.
2: Hyperbole. People say that.
4: Oh, hyperbole.
2: Yeah, hyperbole.
5: That's how it's spelled.
6: Oh.
2: Yeah.
4: Yeah, hyperbole.
2: But why would you, if you're going to say hyperbole, why would you even use the word?
6: I thought that was people mispronouncing hyperbolic.
3: Oh, you know what I heard for the first time since maybe the 90s? I heard someone say gyro, like unironically. Say gyro.
2: I hear both, and I think that's more of a common, it's not, but people, I think, never heard the other way.
5: Yeah, if you're just looking at how it's spelled.
7: Yeah.
3: Right, that's what I'm saying is, I think a lot of that went away just because we have audio. Like, I remember where there used to be that there was an argument in my house, if it was Mario or Mario.
4: Oh, yeah.
3: Just because it was printed and no one had ever seen it or heard it.
4: Right.
5: If you're from New Jersey.
2: This one's tough, but Mario. This is not a common one, but it's on menus, Italian places, the potato pasta.
4: Uh-huh. Oh, yeah.
6: Yeah.
4: What is gnocchi. That?
2: Yeah.
4: Right? Gnocchi?
2: Gnocchi.
4: Gnocchi.
2: That's how you're supposed to say it. People say gnocchi.

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1: Woody Show. And welcome back, everybody.
2: Hey. Hey.
1: Yeah, so I was going over like some of these words, commonly mispronounced words, things like that. And we all can't be sea bass. We all can't be perfect.
3: Right. Right. Sometimes you just like, you try to think about the words that are coming out of your mouth.
4: No.
3: Never.
1: All right, Menace.
5: All right.
1: Word of the day.
3: And we got a
6: trouble.
3: Degree of difficulty here. Morgan, if you want to pass that thing next to you over toward Menace.
4: This thing?
3: Yes, that thing that smells like the pepperoni pizza.
5: Oh, what?
4: Lucky.
1: What is
4: it? It's so warm.
3: Yeah, pass it. It's Better Goods from Walmart.
2: Passing it to Menace.
1: We do like the Better Goods. What is this?
5: Spin?
3: Well, it's number one, it's going to distract him. But number two, it's your reward for when you're done. You can't just...
1: Legit effort.
5: Yeah.
1: You can't just rush it.
3: Sometimes he gives up because he gets frustrated. First order.
7: Although we should not help him along the way on this one because I think we could be here all day.
3: All right.
5: Okay.
7: This is a good one.
5: All right. Today's word.
1: Yeah. All right. So Menace has the word of the day calendar, the page from the calendar. It's got the word. It's got the pronunciation guide, as he calls it. It's got the definitions, and it's used in a sentence.
5: All right.
1: And Menace, what is today's word of the day?
5: Cataclysm.
1: Cataclysm. Mm.
3: Okay, that's almost a word.
5: Colonialism.
1: Colonialism.
3: You hear that a lot, sort of.
5: Colloquism?
1: Colloquism. Okay. Now, I'm sure people listening know what the word is at this point. Colloquialism.
5: Is it colonialism? Like colonialism.
4: Culture.
7: It is not.
1: What would that be?
5: Wait, I mean, people like take over an area.
4: Colonizers?
7: No.
5: Yeah.
1: Okay.
3: I mean, that's close to that
1: Good
3: word.
1: Guess.
5: Yeah. Colloquism. Are you saying it wrong?
1: No, I'm just mirroring.
7: I'm just repeating you.
5: Okay.
1: Yeah.
5: All right. Dialogue? I don't know. A regional? Let me see what it says here. I mean, the pronunciation guide is hieroglyphic, so it makes...
4: Hieroglyphic!
7: It totally is.
3: Skip into the definitions?
5: Yeah. See, a local or regional dialect expression.
3: Okay, yeah.
1: Okay.
5: Colonialism. I don't know. Used in a sarcastic or familiar and informal... What?
1: He's trying to use that to figure out...
5: It's characteristic. It's characteristic.
1: Okay.
5: Familiar information.
1: Okay.
5: A colonial style.
1: All right.
3: Nope.
1: Greg.
7: You're so close, Menace.
5: What?
7: Are we saying it for real?
3: Yeah.
7: Colloquialism.
5: Colloquialism.
7: Colloquialism.
5: Hold on. I need like silence.
3: Guys, shut up.
5: Yeah. I need Greg just to say it correctly so I can repeat it.
7: Colloquialism.
1: Got it. Nailed it. All right. What about the definition, Menace?
5: Okay.
1: You're right. We'd be here all day.
5: I did all the definitions. Right, I will say, let's go to the sentence.
1: No, let's go that because you're
5: okay. Local or regional dialect expression used in a characteristic or familiar and informal conversation.
1: Okay.
5: And then the third one is colloquial style.
1: Colloquial style. Okay. Yeah. Used in a sentence.
5: Okay. In a sentence, in a remarkable manifestation or of norcoral interstitialization.
1: Those two words. Just for fun.
5: Jesus Christ, man.
1: Those two words.
5: No crugnal
1: nocturnal indiscrimination.
5: Nocturnal
1: is what he's trying to get at.
5: Wait, what's the last one?
1: Indiscrimination.
3: Like someone was being indiscriminate.
5: Yeah. Menace, willingly exchange in bed charmer Congress with a bedchamber. bedchamber?
3: Yeah.
5: Engaged, I don't even know what that means.
1: Bedchamber Congress with?
5: With a corpulent conversation. Dude.
3: Clamorous.
1: Companion.
5: Clamorous?
3: Clamoring.
5: Think about the pizza minutes. Wow. Think about the pizza.
3: Dude, this sounds crazy, dog.
5: What?
3: Corpulent clamorous companion.
5: Corpulous. I can't even say it.
3: Corpulent?
5: Corpulent. Corpulent.
3: Another word for fat.
5: Oh, I didn't know that.
3: Like being of the body. Corpus.
5: Of the body. Where were we going? Okay. Who goes by the applicantation of MC Boob Sweat, a.k.a. Dumbass Tyler, who was indubitably clamorous.
7: Oh, my
5: All
7: God.
5: All right, Greg, you got to do that.
7: Oh, that's so he,
4: I'm going to refer to sex from now on as Bedchamber Congress.
1: Bedchamber Congress.
3: He skipped the parenthetical, which he actually used the word of the day.
5: Okay. Greg, just do it. You know words.
7: The whole sentence?
5: Yeah, the whole sentence.
7: In a remarkable manifestation of nocturnal indiscrimination, Menace willingly engaged in bedchamber congress with a corpulent companion who goes by the appellation of MC Boob Sweat, a.k.a. Dumbass Tyler, who is indubitably clamorous.
5: Jesus.
3: There's a parenthetical that we missed called hitting the hay, to use a colloquialism. It wasn't you guys got the wrong version.
7: Oh, okay.
5: Okay. All right, well, damn.
1: There you go. There's Menace's word of the day.
4: That was something.
1: Oh.
3: Yeah, pizza, Menace.
7: That was so good.
5: Thank you. Oh,
1: got it.
5: I'm going to enjoy some pizza, though.
1: Oh, yeah. Enjoy your pizza. There you go, buddy.
4: You did it.
5: Quite delicious.
1: All right, we're going to take a break. There's more to learn. More Woody Show next. Hang on.
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16: Next. 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
2: So Greg was asking, should he have called Homeland Security?
3: Yeah.
2: On that SUV that he saw.
3: Right.
2: Seabass is constantly calling the authorities. And now Gina's got a question.
4: I do.
2: Along the same lines.
4: Yeah.
2: Do you call, or when do you call?
4: Yeah.
2: Yeah. And so you guys can help us out with this. I'm surrounded by a ton of narcs.
4: Well, this was actually
3: Concerned citizens.
4: This was emailed to me, and I really want to see what you guys think about this. So this is the whole email. It says, "Hey Gina, I'll first out by saying that I'm a longtime listener, never missed the show. Love you all. Thank you for being a part of my day." Okay. Anyway, I'm guessing that no one's ever asked you this before, but because you watch so much true crime, I wanted to get your advice on something. I want to know, what are the circumstances where you'd report a neighbor who might be a murderer?
2: Might be a murderer.
4: Now listen.
3: What are the signs?
4: Now listen to the signs. I know this is a risky thing to do, but when I moved in, I was really close to this older couple next door. But over the past few months, I've only seen the husband. Every time I ask where the wife is, he has a new excuse, like she's out of town or she's too sick to come to the door. And I should add that he hasn't invited me into the house in at least 2 months, and I used to go in all the time. I really feel like I should let the cops know. The couple is in their mid-60s, and they've always been really nice, but aren't those the one who end up being murderers? People are really nice and sort of keep to themselves. Any advice you have would be really helpful. I don't want to overreact, but this is really starting to freak me out.
2: You know that guy that we like, Brad Dunn? He's the Reliant Fitness guy.
4: Oh, he
2: does like the gay stuff Fridays.
4: Yeah, yeah.
3: Oh, yeah, yeah.
2: Like, you know, gay.
4: Gay.
2: Oh, yeah, he had one.
5: If you've called 911 for anything other than a medical emergency, gay.
2: People who just can't wait to call the cops for everything.
6: They want neighbors making noise, calling the cops.
4: Yeah, that's
6: they want the glory of I found a murderer. But I guarantee you what the issue is here is, there's something wrong with the lady, like medical wise. And old people, like, they kind of don't talk about that stuff.
4: But sometimes he says she's out of town.
6: Yeah, because she just wants you to go away.
2: Mind your business.
6: Yeah.
4: Okay.
3: I don't think it's a glory thing. I want glory. Yeah, I'm concerned about this woman. You know?
2: Yeah.
4: I mean, if my opinion is, I wouldn't call the cops. If this keeps going on and it's freaking out, you could do an anonymous welfare check.
2: I think people are watching too much of this true crime crap.
3: Mm-hmm. Maybe.
2: They think everything is like...
3: This does sound like a movie. I got these neighbors and they used to be so friendly.
4: Yeah, now I only see one.
3: Where's Linda? It might be a hyperbolic.
6: Linda's probably not doing well. And she just doesn't want people around.
7: Yeah, this person wouldn't have gone into the house again because she's in there sick. So why would you want visitors? Yeah. That makes sense to me.
4: But also,
2: we're making up a story about what possibly could be. Whether she's been murdered, whether she's sick or whatever.
4: That's what she wants to know.
2: How about you stay in your house, do your thing. If you see people on the way to the mailbox or taking the trash cans out, hey, what's up, Linda? How you doing? Wave to them. Otherwise, mind your business.
3: I have a legit piece of advice.
2: If there's a weird smell coming from the house.
3: Mm-hmm. Maybe just say when you see the husband, because she still sees the husband, not the wife. This mysteriously missing wife.
4: Right.
3: Next time you see the husband getting the mail or outside, just say to him, "Hey, I spoke to your wife a while back and I have to ask her a follow-up question. Or I saw this TV show that I know she would love. I don't have her phone number. Let me call her. Can you give me her phone number?" And then see if she answers.
4: And then what if the answer from him is, "Just ask me and I'll ask her."
3: Then, good question.
2: Just ask me and I'll ask her.
3: Yeah. Then you say, "Look, Roger, why are you being so cagey?"
4: I want to see this body.
6: Also, maybe it's you. Maybe you did something and now they don't want to associate with you anymore.
3: Oh, like maybe this emailer.
6: Yeah.
4: Maybe. Yeah, I don't know. I'd say if you're super, super worried, you could do a wellness check. But also, mind your business.
2: Right.
4: I don't know. I don't think he's going to kill you.
6: Neighborhood police?
2: Just because people keep to themselves or you haven't seen them or
4: I mean, they but can you guys? Can you guys
2: are you
4: at
2: hearing
4: least...
2: weird noises in the middle of the night?
4: Like, do you see him digging in the backyard?
2: See him digging in the backyard. Those are okay.
4: But can you at least acknowledge that that's weird? Like suddenly you just don't see her anymore.
2: No, because there's neighbors that we're friends with that live across the street. Hal and Sarah, very nice people.
6: Mm-hmm. Mm-hmm.
2: I can't tell you the last time I saw them even coming or going. We're on different schedules, obviously. Yeah. But I don't think that they're dead or have been murdered.
3: That's true.
2: You know, uh-huh. Like, well, there's people, sometimes you go through like those stretches where even like a friend, like you see a friend for, you know, on a regular, and then all of a sudden you go through that stretch where it's like, man, when's the last time we hung out?
3: It's been months.
4: No, that's true.
2: Yeah, but you just lose track of time.
4: The excuses that change are like, a lot of people do think a wellness check is probably the way to go.
3: I have neighbors as well. I socialize with them, but I haven't seen the wife in years.
4: Oh, really?
3: I could be standing next to her at the grocery store and not know it's her. That's how, I've forgotten what she looks like, but I don't think she's dead.
2: So why can't you say that to the husband? You see the husband and go, hey, how's Gina?
3: Right.
2: How's she doing?
4: Yeah, true.
2: Haven't seen her in a minute. How's she doing?
4: But Andy would be like, she like, broke her face.
2: You don't need the cops coming in to ask that question.
4: Yeah, I think the reason why she's concerned is because it sounds like one of them is the excuse always changes and she isn't allowed in the house anymore. But like Sammy said, if I was sick, I wouldn't want people in the house either.
7: Right. And I think that a welfare check is only really necessary on people who live alone. Or if there was a situation where like this woman's not showing up to work or somewhere daily, they'll call. I don't think this is a neighbor responsibility because you could just be missing them.
4: Oh, somebody else suggested, what if she left him? And he's like embarrassed about it.
6: Embarrassed. Yeah. That, or she like legit died and he doesn't want to say.
4: Yeah. I don't know. Well, good luck to you, honey. I still think just doing a quick little welfare check might make you feel better. But other than that, I don't think there's anything you're going to be able to do.
2: Yeah, I don't think there's any reason to escalate.
3: Mm-hmm.
4: Yeah.
2: You know, because what if she's there, everything's fine. You look nuts.
7: Yeah.
4: Also,
7: yeah,
4: maybe.
2: And you also look more nosy. And if you really do like these people, now it's like, oh, that's kind of weird. Why is she up in my business?
4: Talk to the other neighbors. Be like, have you seen anything? Or is that going to start too much goss?
2: Hot goss.
3: That actual thing did happen across the street and one house down from me. I see the husband all the time. Yeah. And I finally saw him and I said, I haven't seen your wife in ages. And he said, yeah, she left me.
4: Oh, so, yeah, it does happen.
3: Yeah, it does happen.
4: Okay.
6: Good time.

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21: So we were talking about that whole like Plan B. What's the difference between Plan B and then this?
22: The abortion pill.
21: Yeah. It's not called the abortion pill.
22: Well, it's like Mifepristone.
23: Yeah. RU486.
21: Okay, I've heard
23: like
21: that.
23: Yeah.
21: Yeah. I've heard that before.
23: Mifepristone. Yeah.
21: This is a weird story. This pair of twins, they're in the news. Born from different dads. They're twins, but different dads.
22: What are they, cats? Yeah.
24: No.
21: So how can they be twins technically? Because isn't it like it gets fertilized and then splits?
23: Yeah, that's what I thought.
22: No, that's only identical twins. Fraternal twins is when there are two eggs that month inside the woman.
24: Yeah. Okay.
21: Now look at Sammy coming in like
23: Dr. Sammy.
22: Well, because that's how you can end up with a boy twin and a girl twin because they're fraternal.
23: Yeah, but they're from the same dad though.
24: Are we dealing with a woman with two utes? Because that's happened before.
21: They're now 45 years old. I'll just read through the article here. But just 4 years ago, they had no idea they had separate dads. They took a DNA test with a genealogy firm, and those test results said that they were definitely twins, grew together in the same womb, were born from the same mom and delivered within minutes of each other, but somehow they were each fathered by somebody different.
22: That's crazy.
21: What a whore.
23: Explain that, Dr. Sammy.
22: Yeah, okay, so that's because she had sex with two guys within a short period of time. And so she had two eggs that month, as you would with fraternal twins, and sperm went into one, fertilized it. She had sex with another guy, and the sperm went into the other egg that she had that month and fertilized that one as well.
21: Yeah. Hell officials say that it's never happened before in the recorded history there in the UK, but it does happen in extremely rare cases.
22: Yeah, they said like 20 cases worldwide.
21: It requires a string of perfect events to happen, and there are only 20 cases of this that have been documented worldwide.
22: Yeah.
21: Experts say that with the rise of these, you know, the ancestry DNA stuff, that it's a very strong possibility that more of these cases could come to light.
22: We just didn't know.
21: In the next few years.
22: Wow, that's crazy. That's like the worst riddle. Like, okay, we're twins.
21: Right.
22: But we have different dads.
23: Well, so strange.
22: The main question is they're like, okay, well, she just roped someone into thinking he was the father. She was having sex with someone else. So was she married and cheating? Or was she just someone who was having sex with multiple people and then picked the one she wanted to be the father? Because they clearly never had tests.
23: Done.
22: There's your answer, Sammy.
24: Yeah.
23: I'd rather have a twin with a separate dad than have one of those twins that's like growing on you.
22: Yeah.
24: You have like teeth coming out of your forehead.
23: And like random hair popping out of you. Yeah. Oh, that would have been your brother's hair.
22: But you absorbed him.
21: We mentioned this before. It's weird to me when people are identical twins and they insist on dressing the same.
22: Yeah.
21: They like we get it.
23: Usually it's kids.

0: bizarre.
1: Yeah. You know, it's like they make it their entire identity.
2: Yeah, but I think
1: maybe,
2: like,
1: that's why.
2: When you're in the rebellious stage, like there were twins in our high school that one was like preppy cheerleader, like the whole thing, and the other one was super goth and always wore black. And I think that was just at least the goth chick's way of separating herself.
0: Pretty true.
2: Yeah.
0: We had these twins. One became the head cheerleader. She was a good girl. The other one, mega druggy.
2: Yeah.
0: Rebellious.
2: Oh, sick of having a twin.
1: Well, I wonder what the conversation was like with the mom.
2: Yeah.
1: Like these twins. So, hey, Ma.
2: Here's
0: tell us
2: deal.
0: About your past.
3: Which one's my dad?
4: You're a whore.
5: Hold on. Party pretty hard.
1: 44 Woody. Text us over to 22987. More Woody shows next.

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1: All right, welcome back, everybody. We got the phones open, 877-44-WOODY. You can text us over to 22987. What is today? It's today Puppy Day or...
2: Oh, National Puppy Day.
1: National Puppy Day.
2: Yeah, that's the dogies.
1: It is National Puppy Day.
2: Yeah.
3: Love
1: you the baby.
2: Yeah, this little sweeties.
1: Yeah.
2: Yeah.
1: What was... I have. By the way, I have not heard all the details about this.
2: Hold on, Seabass.
4: I was the one who was part of all of it. I can tell the story.
2: Let's you have your narrative, Seabass.
1: Because Menace told me he had a story to share.
2: Well, Sammy witnessed it as well.
1: He witnessed it. Oh, you witnessed this too?
4: I did it in front of them intentionally.
3: I was so happy I got to witness this.
2: What is it?
1: Okay.
2: So somebody was all giddy because somebody brought a dog into the building, and Seabass was all excited because he wanted to narc these people out. So
4: you recall, a couple months ago, I found somebody sneaking their dog in, not to one of our office floors, but to one of the other floors in the building, using the freight elevator in the back. And I said, sneaks, because we have an email from our person who in charge of our building manager stating that the building and our office itself both have no dog policies. Except for actual registered service dogs.
2: Well, that's kind of interesting because you called the building on speakerphone in front of Sammy and I.
4: That's true. Yes.
2: And tried to narc
1: about
2: out
1: this person.
2: About this person.
4: I said,
1: this is new. This just happened.
4: I said, hey, I got the office number downstairs, not to the radio station, but the building. And said,
2: the actual building who owns the building.
4: Said, hey, I was just coming up and there's a dog in the freight elevator and I've got these really bad allergies.
1: But you don't.
3: Yes, fake coffee. No, he was coughing.
4: But you don't.
3: Pretending.
4: I have small dog allergies.
1: Is this the same, by the way, your thing on that, is that the same as the people who are offended on behalf of other people? Like, on behalf of the
5: people who
1: of
5: do
1: the
5: have
1: gay
5: allergies.
1: Community.
3: I'm
1: offended by are you gay? No, I'm not gay, but on behalf of
3: I'm an ally.
4: It's not the same thing, but I am an ally. Because my main problem with dogs is they create mess.
2: Noise.
1: Okay, so hold on, let me hear the rest of the story first. Yeah. So this person brings the dog in, he's on the phone with the building management.
2: To the people that own the building.
4: To the receptionist.
1: Okay.
2: And he goes, to make them aware of their policy that there's no dogs allowed in the building. And she replies with, we don't have a policy of no dogs in the building.
3: Yes.
4: What she said. She said it's okay if they take the freight elevator.
3: Yeah, she said dogs are allowed in the building. They just have to take the freight elevator.
2: Mm-hmm.
4: To which I said, well, why would that be? And she didn't really know.
2: No, she said because if... To be like less distracting coming into
3: the building. For the Seabasses of the world. So she said, I suggest, you can take the main lobby elevator.
4: To which I replied, I use the freight elevator often because I'm often bringing in large items, which is actually true. I'm bringing in big stuff in here a lot of times, picking up stuff, deliveries and things of that nature. And I said, I'm really allergic, which again, not fully
2: big
4: true.
2: Big coughing the whole time.
3: Could easily be true.
1: Wait.
2: Yeah.
1: What's the last large thing that you brought up that wouldn't have fit in the regular elevator?
4: Anything we get via like Instacart or whatever, or DoorDash.
1: They can't fit up the regular elevator?
5: It's that time.
1: It must use the freight elevator?
4: But that's typically where the deliveries happen. But I do bring large things, other stuff they don't want.
2: Okay, but still, she said there is no policy.
4: So
2: that you can't have dogs in the building.
4: So now this is all true. This happened. However, I have a feeling that we have an instance of Little Miss Know Nothing, who's the receptionist,
2: for the actual building.
4: Doesn't know, but does she handle the leases?
2: He
4: talks to the people that own the building. She's the receptionist. She doesn't sign the leases. She doesn't sign the contracts.
1: Well, do you think perhaps the policy has changed since that original email? Because things change all the time.
4: That's possible.
1: This building is 3/4 of the way empty.
2: Yeah.
4: They may have.
3: Yeah.
1: What they used to care about a lot, maybe not so much now.
4: That's a great point to a separate issue about me leaving my cars here over the weekend. But regardless, we're on the dogs. But that bolsters my other point about this crap building. So I think that's possible, Woody. They may have changed it in order to try to like lure in business.
1: Okay.
4: Which case, we'll see. I'll talk. I couldn't find any copies of our leases online, which isn't surprising. Wow.
1: So you got served.
4: I got served by someone who I don't think knows the policy.
3: Hold on. Can I tell my favorite part of what happened in the whole story? Mm-hmm. Is at the end, and he's doing his fake coughing, and he's like, I'm so sorry. I'm very allergic to dogs. And she goes, take Benadryl?
4: Yeah. she
0: goes, The Woody Show right back. Alt 104.5. 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
5: 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What an effort by A-Chan.
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3: Puppy Day.
2: Puppy Day.
4: Shout out to puppies.
2: National Puppy Day.
4: Dogs.
2: Yeah, not that my dog was ever like a super big ball of energy, but I've noticed she started acting more like an older dog.
3: Oh, I hate that.
2: Yeah.
5: I know.
2: Yeah.
5: Because she's what? Seven?
2: Eight. She's going to be eight.
5: Eight?
3: Like, yeah. Not as like tail waggy.
2: You see the look of her face.
5: Mm-hmm. Yeah.
2: And yeah, just her overall, just kind of general. Like, she's fine. Like, she's still got as much energy, I think, as she's ever had.
3: Yeah.
5: Right.
2: It's just that she shows it differently.
3: And what do they call it? Like, sugar muzzle or whatever
2: she's already white.
3: Yeah.
5: My dog's getting so gray.
2: Yeah.
5: Same. Like, it starts right around the mouth, but then it's kind of spread to the eyes.
2: Yeah.
5: And now it's kind of like the body is getting gray.
2: I told you, it bummed my wife out because she brought her to the vet just for the regular, stuff.
3: Mm-hmm.
2: And they said, well, she's now a senior lady. And man, that bummed my wife out, but I just thought, who's the little senior lady?
3: Geriatric?
2: No. Yeah, just kiss her.
4: Sweetie.
5: So I always think of that saying, the price of love is grief.
3: Mm-hmm.
5: And that is so true with dogs. We go in this cycle of like, we know we're not going to have them forever.
2: Yeah. And my wife keeps pushing, like, we should get another one.
5: Yeah.
2: Like, have a second to keep her young and maybe to overlap. But I said, no, this is going to be my one and only dog.
3: Mm-hmm. Oh, really?
2: Yeah. I don't want another one after her.
5: I considered another dog, but what if that's the dog that chews the couch up or poops in the house?
2: My current dog
5: is absolutely perfect.
2: Yeah, we had it going on with our son. He was great. Slept through the night immediately.
3: You rolled the dice.
2: I said, well, the second one, what if it doesn't sleep through the night? And we have all this. And then she's been the one who's been like hell on wheels,
3: She is. Feisty.
2: She's great and I love her,
3: she's a character.
2: Man, it's like two on one is better than one on one.
3: Yeah.
2: You know, certainly better than being outnumbered by kids.
3: Yeah.
2: But yeah, I don't think I'm open to another dog after her. I'd be like, this is the one and only.
3: I do say that now, but I do.
5: I mean, I see how you feel.
4: I did that early. I had a dog that was a year old and then I got a second dog. So now they're 10 and 9. And the younger one still acts like a puppy. It's insane. I thought she would like calm down a little bit, but no, she's like a smotherer.
2: See, Greg's forever dog, Rex.
5: Mm-hmm. Yes. Yeah. Whose name is tattooed on my arm.
2: Yeah, when Rex died, I was pretty sure that Greg wouldn't get another dog, and then he did.
5: I know, I resented Callie the first week or two because I kept comparing her to Rex.
2: Yeah.
5: And when we got Callie, she was technically a puppy, 10 months. That's still a puppy, right?
3: Yeah.
5: So she would chew the remote control, chew my glasses, scratch at the door. And I thought, oh my God, what have we done? And now she is like Rex 2.0. She's perfect.
2: But do you love her as much as Rex?
5: As much as I love Rex?
2: Yeah. I would say there's no way that's...
3: You love your dog.
5: I love Callie.
2: He loves her. He does.
5: I think I've probably crossed over to loving Callie slightly more. If I had to quantify.
2: Are you saying that because she's listening right now?
4: Yeah. Afraid that she'll attack you.
5: She's actually easier than Rex was. Rex was...
2: Really?
5: He was kind of dog aggressive. So when you took him on a walk, and if a dog was even across the street, he would borderline pull you to it, and he did not like other dogs.
2: I'm shocked to hear that.
5: And Callie couldn't care less about other
2: dogs. I'm glad. I'm happy for you because that's great.
5: I love Callie.
3: What kind of dog was Rex?
5: Pitbull.
3: Oh.
2: Both pits.
5: Yeah. Mm. And they're so, I mean,
2: another
5: Callie
2: baby killer.
5: Rules.
3: Yeah, baby killer.
5: Yeah. Well, Gina's met Callie.
3: Oh, I'm still
5: you
3: scarred.
5: You are petrified. Yeah.
3: Literally and figuratively.
2: Yeah, we do have some other show-related dog news.
3: Oh, yeah. Guys. Yeah. So I was one of those people that I'm never doing this again. I can't. My heart is closed to this. But after many years and a lot of thought and a lot of research, we're getting a puppy.
6: Yay!
2: Mm-hmm. Actually, hold on. I was going to give you half one. That's enough.
3: Oh.
2: It's kind
5: is
2: of
5: it a
2: dog.
5: Girly one?
3: Okay.
2: Oh, yes, Greg.
3: It is the ultimate girly dog.
2: Show Greg. Show Greg what it looks like when it's a full grown adult.
3: Okay.
5: Let me.
6: What kind of dog?
2: Hold on. Let's be quiet so we can get Greg's natural reaction. Because I know what it's going to be.
5: Oh.
2: See?
5: That's not a dog.
3: Let me explain myself. Let me explain.
5: Gina, no.
2: Yeah, show Morgan.
3: Explain.
2: Show Morgan. On a scale of 1 to 10.
6: You really want your son to be gay, huh?
3: Okay.
2: On a scale of 1 to 10.
6: Oh, for the dog. I mean, it's cute. I do like dogs, but 3.
3: It's hardly a dog. I get it. Let me explain how I found this dog.
6: And it's probably going to yap all day long.
3: No, no, they don't. They're not barkers. Like,
5: okay. You know when you watch the dog show on TV?
3: Yeah.
5: The one that wins is always the lame, ugly, tiny. It's never like a Doberman.
6: Okay,
5: or like
6: Harold.
3: Okay, let me explain. Okay. I am deathly allergic to dogs. For real, not
2: what's
3: fake.
2: The breed so people can look it up?
3: After much research.
2: What's the breed?
6: You sound embarrassed to say
3: it. I am. After much, I am. After much research, I found these are the most what's hypoallergenic the breed? Dogs. It's called a Coton de Tulier.
2: Oh, John. Oh, my God.
6: Say that when people ask what kind of dog it is.
3: They're cotton dog. They're the cotton Coton dogs of Tulier. They're Madagascar. They're from Madagascar.
2: Is it spelled like cotton? Yeah. How do you spell
3: one
2: it?
3: One T. C-O-T-O-N.
2: Coton? C-O-T-O-N.
3: Coton de Tulier.
2: How the hell do you spell that?
3: Of Tulier. D-E-T-U-L-E-A-R.
2: Okay, so if you want to look it up.
3: Coton de Tulier. And, yeah. But, just to win you over, first Google Coton de Tulier. Puppy.
2: Okay, but all puppies.
3: No, this
2: yes,
3: puppy.
2: Yes, it's like kittens.
3: But this
2: kittens
3: puppy
2: are cute.
3: Is
2: kittens
3: way
2: are adorable. Full grown cats.
6: They're boring. Up,
2: yep.
3: Yeah, it's going to be cute. It's for me. This dog's never going to touch the ground. This is going to be my whole personality and be totally insufferable. I'm making a calendar.
6: Even, I support
5: even
6: this.
5: Even pugs as puppies are cute.
3: Pugs are the most disgusting dogs.
5: But then when they grow up, ugh.
2: Okay, so.
5: Oh, this is such a girly dog.
3: I know.
6: So cute.
3: I can't believe I'm doing
5: Would
3: this.
5: Would your husband take this dog on a walk by himself?
3: No. I don't think so.
5: I hope not.
2: And you got to know that this is a dog that your son's never going to be able to be proud of.
3: He's not going
2: to
3: claim like this dog.
2: If you had a daughter, it would be different. Like, oh here's my God, would love it and be super proud of it. But this is, you are setting yourself up to, like you want your stepson to have a dog.
3: High school.
2: A dog. A dog. But like you're giving him a dog that he cannot be proud of.
3: Okay, as a puppy, I think he's going to be stoked. But yes, when it grows up to look like what it looks
2: puppy.
3: Like. It'll be like, this is my stepmom's
2: dog. You know how long
3: dog.
2: The puppy phase is going to last?
3: Like 6 months tops.
2: Yeah. Exactly.
6: But it's so cute. And all the girls are going to love it. And that's how he's going to get all the chicks.
3: Thank you.
2: No, because they're going to think he's safe because he's gay.
6: Yeah.
3: Well, that can work. Like, that's a one way in.
5: Princess. You can cut their hair, right?
3: So, yes.
4: I'm surprised CBS has a run in here for the hyperallergenic thing.
3: We have No, he'll understand this. It's because the protein in their saliva that's less than other dogs.
2: All right. Well, since it is National Puppy Day, we do have a game that Menace came up with that we're going to play next. And we'll tell you what it is next. It's just a little fun. It's dumb. It's National Puppy Day. Yeah. You know what I mean?
5: It's adorable.
2: Yeah. You know, we've had Guess That Gas. How about Guess That Bark?
4: Yeah.
3: Oh.
4: Guess That Bark.
2: We will explain next on The Woody Show. Hang on.
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0: parents have been conditioned, guilted, into including three little words when they tell me they have a dog. But it's hyperallergenic. It's similar to when I ask parents if anyone smokes cigarettes at home. Yes, but always outside.
1: And light cigarettes.
0: I'd like to set the record straight right now. No parent should ever feel guilty about having a dog. You are all hereby absolved of any future need to state it's just hyperallergenic, but it's a myth.
1: Of course.
0: About two-thirds of homes in the United States have at least one pet, and almost most of these have dogs. In addition to 10 to 20% of all children and adults across the world are allergic to dogs. That means there are a lot of people that live with the very animal that causes them the misery. Allergy symptoms include itching of the nose, eyes, sneezing, blah, blah, blah, blah, blah. Dog dander is what causes symptoms of the allergy. It's not the length, the style, the type, or shedding of the fur. Dander comes from saliva, skin cells, and urine. So unless your dog has no mouth, no skin, or doesn't pee, it will release dander into the air.
2: Right. And so apparently that the allergen is called CAN-F1. And then there's CAN-F2, CAN-F3, and CAN-F6. And some dogs don't have as much of those proteins. Because like if a dog licks me, I just get a rash usually wherever that they licked me. I'm like, oh God, it itches. But apparently some have less than others.
1: It's not the, I think what the allergist is saying here, it's not really even guilting. It's just that's a sales technique.
0: Yeah.
1: To use on people who don't do the research.
0: Yep. They said hyperallergenic dogs are a magical fantasy created by breeders and marketers to, wait for it, sell more dogs.
3: What? Interesting.
1: Yeah. Right. So, yeah, your dog may have produced more fur, which has more saliva, which gets on your skin, and it may be more or less.
2: It's a loophole.
0: Now, the one thing I do like the idea of are the ones that have the hair and not the fur, because, like, the shedding with dogs.
4: Yeah.
0: Man,
3: crazy.
0: That's
3: your dog sheds like crazy, right?
0: She sheds. Not as, see, and she's got longer hair, which I don't mind as much as those dogs who have, like your dogs, Menace, have like the really tiny, short
4: ones,
0: man, those things are like cactus.
4: Yeah, little tiny.
0: Man, you'll catch one of those? Yeah. Oh my God. Yeah.
2: Like porcupine.
0: You thought you were just stabbed. and those little hairs, I think, are harder to clean up than the longer ones.
4: Well, just get everywhere. A black short hair dog and you barely ever see
0: hair
4: anymore.
0: Still feel it.
1: All right,
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it all right if I set up a cot down at the sports complex? 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I want to be the first one down there for the Eagles tomorrow. I know it's not till 4 o'clock. I just want to get down there. I'm super excited for football season. You can hear it. I tripped over my words. That's how excited I am. Go Birds. 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

0: football, but how many fantasy leagues are you in?
1: One, because the one I'm in right now, they will not stop texting me. 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Nonstop football talk.
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My name's Josh. What's going on? Are you good? I mean, I'm good. I'm hanging out. You're hanging out too? 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

Media's alternative. It's Josh, and it turns out most of us take at least one health supplement with vitamins and minerals, by far the most common. Younger adults more likely use protein supplements, while usage overall increases with age. So basically, everyone's kitchen now has that one cabinet that looks like a tiny GNC exploded inside of Walgreens.

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Live, Philadelphia's alternative. It's Josh, and look, I think we all kind of love the fall season at some point. Experts saying it's a good time for a seasonal reset. Nothing dramatic, just a, you know, little changes, like scheduling actual downtime and tweaking your daily routine. 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That's all you got to do. Plus, you know,

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It's Josh with everything getting more expensive. 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Things like bananas, potatoes, Arizona iced tea, and even Costco hot dogs. 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They've all made that list. 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

0: Susan, I got to know, what is it about your office drama?
1: 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And of course, we're up on a deadline, so it will get done because there is a deadline. But my drama is that I haven't been able to make myself do this thing.
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Nirvana going to be the Video Vanguard Award recipient at the VMAs this year. I don't watch MTV, but you know what? If Nirvana is going to be the Video Vanguard recipient, I am all about it. It's on the 27th on CBS3, if you want to watch that. Thank goodness it's free, too. You don't have to even have MTV to watch it anymore. It's Alt 104.5. I'm Josh, at Josh M Radio, if you need me. The latest from Noah Kahan is on now. I can't.

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It's Josh, and there's a study that analyzed 3.6 million patient portal messages and found you're more likely to get a response if you greet your doctor by their last name. Multiple question marks, messages between 100 and 200 words also helped. So apparently getting medical advice now requires the same strategy as dating apps, using their name, showing some effort, and don't just write, "Hey, what's up?"

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So lucky me, you get a double dose of Josh on all 104.5. I'm going to step out for a bit. Jackson will be in here, and I'll come right back after him. I'll be back at 7. 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Yellow card is on now. 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

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You're somber.

Braves at home, and they split. And the Braves again, this time in Atlanta. They lost last night in 11 innings. Some walk-off heroics from the Braves. Game two tonight. They'll wrap up that series tomorrow at 1:35, then head to Washington to take on the Nationals. 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

Philadelphia's alternative, and we're going to be in the mid-80s again tomorrow. Got a chance of some thunderstorms. That'll cool us off to start the week. We'll be in the 70s for high temps Monday and Tuesday. Back into the 80s by midweek. Summer's not over yet, technically. All 104.5.

Campus Philly's College Fest starts on Monday, goes all the way through next weekend, and it's free museums, it's attractions. College Fest block party on September the 19th, which is 1 week from today. Also, I'll be out there pretending like I'm still in college.

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some ground, playing much, much better lately. In fact, they trounced Cincinnati in their last outing midweek, 5-0. Yeah, going to be taking on San Diego out there on the West Coast tonight. That one doesn't start till 9 o'clock. 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

Julie Wolf, Alt 104.5, Philadelphia's alternative, and Linkin Park will be putting out their movie Unshatter in a couple weeks. September 30th, a limited theatrical run. And basically, they're telling us the story behind putting together this new version of the band. And I've seen some clips of it, of them talking about, you know, even changing the name of the band.

surviving members of Soundgarden played at halftime of that Seattle Patriots game on Wednesday in Seattle, but we didn't get to see that on the national broadcast. Oh, no. The very next night, though, Netflix had the NFL broadcast. The Jonas Brothers were playing halftime of that game. We were subjected to that. But no Soundgarden. NBC. Alt 104.5, it's Noah Kahan.

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Days Good Riddance. 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

we just found out that Nirvana is getting the Vanguard Award at the MTV Video Music Awards, which will be 2 weeks from tomorrow, airing on CBS. 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

Speaking of all-stars, I have all the faith in the world that the Phillies are going to the postseason, whether they win the NL East or not. They're in Atlanta, then they head to Washington to take on the Nationals, then they take on the Mets, and then they're home for the final homestand of the season. They got six home games left the regular season. 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
0: Hell yeah!
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it yet, but the Oasis movie came out on Thursday. I've heard it's phenomenal. Although Mike Jones is the one who told me it was phenomenal, and he's like a super fan, so I'm not sure there was any scenario in which he would not love it. 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

105, Philadelphia's alternative. It's Josh, and forget the perfect curated fall aesthetic. Apparently, we're doing the 90s fall this year. Carve an ugly pumpkin, eat some candy corn, throw on a flannel, put your phone down and grab a magazine and pretty much wander around the mall. It's 1996 again. I love 1996. Somebody fire up the Discman. We're going to Spencer's Gifts.

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0: Yo, Steve out in Northeast Philly, you got a problem? 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
1: You know something, Josh? 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I ask you for one fucking song, and you're off with all these other songs that we've heard over and over and over and over again.
0: Well, you know what they say, repetition is, well, how you remember things. I don't know who says that, but I say it. Either way, I'll try not to play things over and over again, okay? But thank you. 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